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1: 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I'm Victor Sosa. 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
1: Welcome to the Praise Party. Happy to be getting started on this Friday evening with you. I'm Victor Sosa. I brought Donna Lawrence, Bree Babineau, and Jason Nelson with Madison Ryan Ward with me. Want to add to the mix? Ready for it. 888-646-6167. 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Especially if you're off and got the extended Labor Day weekend. 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
1: Thanks for having us on tonight. It's a praise party here on your inspiration station with Hezekiah Walker, Tamar the Man, and Darrell Walls and PJ Morton. I'm Victor Sosa. Been talking about the different things that are making people happy at this particular point in time. Long holiday weekends make people happy. NFL football apparently makes a lot of people happy. Lots of calls and voice messages about that. Season starts next Wednesday. It's a Super Bowl rematch, too. New England versus Seattle, which should be interesting. Paul, what's making you happy these days?
2: So I'm excited because I finally got the home I've been looking at. I've been wanting to purchase for a while, and it took some time, but we finally got it closed. I'll be moving in next week. Cannot wait.
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Hi, this is Kim Harper Johnson. We appreciate all the members at New Life Baptist Church for listening to us.

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Hallelujah, 940 WYLD. For God so loved the world, he gave his only begotten son, that whosoever believes in him will not perish, no, but have everlasting life. I'm Kim Harper Johnson. Thanks for listening. And of course, here's another hit you don't want to miss. It's John P. Key and a church medley.

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1: The Lord is our shepherd, and we shall not want. We're just blessed. Kim Harper Johnson, thanks so much for listening in. All my drivers listening in overnight, truckers, and we are praying for you. Yes, we are, for traveling grace and mercy as you make it to your destination safely. In the name of Jesus, thanks so much for listening in. Here's Karen Clark Sheard, Mom in Gilead.

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This is Kim Harper Johnson. Wake up Monday morning with Sherry Maggie. She has just what you need to start your day off right here on WYLD AM 940, Music of Power and Praise.

Hallelujah, 940 WILD. Taste and see that the Lord is good, and his mercy endures forever. Hallelujah. I'm Kim Harper Johnson. Thanks for listening in on this happy Saturday. Got a new one for you. It's Jason Nelson, Made New.

0: Hallelujah, 940 a.m. Hi, this is Kim Harper Johnson. Kick off your day with the early morning praise party with your host, Sherry Mackey, here on WYLD. Amen, 940.
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Share your testimony with Sherry Mackey and the Hallelujah family on the early morning praise party. And let's give God the glory for the test he brought you out of on Hallelujah, 940 WYLD.

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Hallelujah, 940 WYLD, pursue, overtake, and recover all. Yeah, take it back by force. Kim Harper Johnson, good and happy Saturday. Yes, the first day of a three-day holiday weekend, Labor Day holiday weekend. God bless you, you, and yes, you. And of course, if it's your birthday, September 5th, yeah, I've got a gift for you. From me to you, yeah, from my heart. That's later this hour. You keep it here. Here's Virgil.

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Hi, this is Kim Harper Johnson. Get your praise on with Shirley Mackey first thing in the morning. 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

Hallelujah, 940 WYLD, music of power and praise. Draw near to God, and He will draw near to you. It's good to be in the presence of the Lord. Amen. Kim Harper Johnson, happy Saturday morning to you and yours. Thanks so much for listening in. God bless you, you and you on this Labor Day holiday weekend. Here's Reed's Temple Choir. Yes, I am. You are blessed.

0: 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We've added the lyrics. 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

0: Hallelujah, 940 AM, music of power and praise. As for God, His way is perfect. Have your way, Jesus. Yes, hallelujah. Kim Harper Johnson. Mary Mary's on the way. Shackles. Got Hezekiah Walker. I need you to survive. Yes, my brother. Yes, my sister. Yeah, we are our brother's keeper. Amen. Well, listen, did you get a chance to check out the Varnell Hill Show? Well, what's that, Kim? I am so glad you asked. If you ever watched Martin back in the 90s, yes, Martin Lawrence, Martin. He had an episode with Tommy Davidson, who played Varnell Hill. Did you miss me? Yeah, that episode. Well, Varnell Hill now has a spinoff show. Yeah, these many years later, the Varnell Hill Show. It premiered Tuesday on Paramount Plus. Yep, September 1st. And there's a new episode every Tuesday. You know, the first season up until October. So yes, October 6th will be the last one. Okay, for the first season. If you've not yet seen it, check it out. If you got Paramount Plus, yeah, the Varnell Hill Show. And Martin Lawrence will reprise his role as Martin Payne. Yeah, you get a chance to check that out.
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She's on 2 to 7 p.m.

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1: Jesus Christ, he's the same. Yesterday, today, and forever. 'Tis so sweet. Kim Harper Johnson with you. Thanks for listening in on this happy Saturday.
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2: 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Keep up the great work. Thank you. 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
1: 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Thanks so much. God bless you. Here's Kirk Franklin. Thank you for everything, along with the one, the only, Karen Clark Sheard.
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1: Every good and perfect gift comes from above. Lord Jesus, we thank you for everything, and we don't take anything for granted. To God be the glory. I'm Kim Harper Johnson. Yes, we've got more hits, more inspiration on the way, so you keep it right here. It's been a pure blessing, a pleasure, and it's always a ball to be with you, reminding you that we serve a promise keeper. And who wouldn't serve a God like this? All of his promises are yea and amen. Here's a promise. We know that God causes all things to work together for good to those that love God, to those that are called according to his purpose. No matter what you're facing, good or bad, it's all good. In the end, we win. It's God's promise. Yea. And amen. Cole's
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1: And good Saturday morning to you once again. It's your brother Ed Long here. We are in the sanctuary once again. All right, PJ Morton's coming up with Mercy. Right now it's Norman Hutchins. You know what? God's got a blessing with you.

Nothing.

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1: That's PJ the PK, PJ Morton right there. The song is called Mercy. My name is Ed Long here with you. How you doing? Welcome to the Saturday Sanctuary. Al Green's coming up, Bree Babineaux, Dedrick Haddon and them, and more of your favorites. Come on, you know how we do. You know how we roll. Come on now. All right, so check it out. 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You know why? Because it's awesome. That's why. We got the talk back mic on there. You got 30 seconds to tell us what's on your mind.
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Hallelujah. 940 WYLD. That's right. Your brother Ed Long is here in the house. I got John P. Key right now. This is the church medley.

0: Hallelujah, 940 WYLD. John P. Key's Church Medley is on. Hey, your brother Ed Long is here. All right, so later on in the show, we're going to do three things you did not know 5 minutes ago. Plus, this being the Labor Day weekend, I've got some grilling tips. Yeah. Some more grilling tips. Plus a whole lot more, all right? If you're celebrating your birthday today, happy birthday to you. First of all, you're celebrating along with singer Terry Ellis. She is celebrating today along with you, okay? So happy birthday all the way around. We got Sounds of Blackness, Men of Standard, Kurt Carr and the Kurt Carr Singers, and more coming up in a little bit.
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1: All right, your brother Ed Long is here. We're hanging out in the sanctuary for your Saturday morning. You know I appreciate you. You know I do. So thank you for hanging out with me. All right, so don't forget about the talkback feature on the iHeartRadio app. You know we love hearing from you, even simple stuff.
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1: If you're loving this gospel music, let me hear you say amen. Amen. All right, I got Canton Jones right now. This is called Praise on Go.

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1: All right, Canton Jones, praise on go. Ed Long is with you. Now you know. All right, Canton Spirituals are on the way. What's up, Dante? Yep, I got you covered, bro. Also, the Clark Sisters along with Mariah Carey. And then we got Lee Williams and the Spiritual QCs. And more of your favorites are minutes away. It's me, Ed Long, here with you in the sanctuary. Time now for your Throwback Thursday Rewind. Okay, so here we go. So we flashed back to the year 2001. That's what we're doing today. So back in 2001, we used to say stuff like, burn a CD. Now we say stream it. Or we'd say stuff like look it up on Yahoo or Google. Now we say ask AI. In 2001, we said record something on VHS. Now we say save it to the cloud. Back in 2001, we used to say what's your email address? Now we say what's your social? Times have changed, right? That's your Throwback Thursday Rewind with your brother Ed Long.
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0: Hey, this is Bishop Tyrone G. Jefferson, Jr., the senior pastor of the Abundant Life Tabernacle Full Gospel Baptist Church, better known as the TAB. 1701 Franklin Avenue in the beautiful city of New Orleans, Louisiana. I am honored that you have tuned into the moments of impartation. Let's go in and hear the word of the Lord.
1: It is so key. Ecclesiastes chapter 3, verses 1 through 6. The word of the Lord says, to everything there is a season, and a time to every purpose under the heavens. A time to be born, a time to die, a time to plant, and a time to pluck up that which is planted. A time to kill and a time to heal. A time to break down and a time to build up. A time to weep and a time to laugh. A time to mourn and a time to dance. A time to cast away stones and a time to gather stones together. A time to embrace and a time to refrain from embracing. A time to get and a time to lose. A time to keep and a time to cast away. I want to bring emphasis to the sixth verse. A time to get and a time to lose. A time to keep and a time to cast away. The word of the Lord is already blessed. I want to talk about for a few moments, my brothers and my sisters. Why don't you look at somebody and just tell them, it's time to let go. Look at somebody else and just tell them, it's time to let go. It's time to let go. Kind Father, we love you. We bless you. We give you praise even now for your goodness and for your mercies towards us. Move, God, like you want to move in this place. Touch every row. Bless every aisle. Sit on top of us. Get some glory for yourself. Show yourself mighty and strong in this service today. Give us clarity, direction, and insight. In the name of the Lord Jesus, use us as we deposit, as we impart into the lives of your people. Spirit of the living God, fall fresh on me. Let the words of my mouth and the meditation of my heart be acceptable in thy sight, O Lord, my strength and my redeemer. And so it is. Thank God. Amen. Amen. Amen. Look at somebody else and just tell them quickly, ushers, it's time to let go. Can I tell you, my brothers and sisters, it's very, very important that we understand and know holding on to what is familiar is a natural human instinct. We crave stability and we often tie our identity, security, and happiness to the people around us. However, I want us to know and understand there comes a point in many journeys where holding on causes far more damage than letting go. Recognizing, hear me today, recognizing when a relationship has served its purpose. It's not a sign of failure. It is an act of profound self-respect and emotional maturity. It's important, my brothers and my sisters, please hear me, for us to know and understand to move forward into a healthy future, we must learn to release relationships that no longer serve our well-being. I love me too much to hold on. As a matter of fact, just look at somebody and just tell them that I love me too much to hold on. Tell somebody else again, I love me too much to hold on. I know we were taught to hold on and be strong and stay there until the wheels fall off. You're getting older and it may be difficult to you to find somebody. It may be a challenge finding a new job. Maybe a challenge finding a new little boo. It may be hard finding new friends. Just go with the flow. The devil is a liar. As a matter of fact, just look at somebody and just tell them that the devil is a liar. Why go with the flow when I'm unhappy? My spirit is not settled. Why go with the flow when I have to fake it like everything's okay? Why do I have to go with the flow, my brothers and my sisters, when I know this ain't where I should be? Can I tell you, my brothers and my sisters, please hear me. Even actors get tired of acting. What are you saying? There's so much you can take, and after that, you can't take no more. You may not like me, but for some of y'all, I hear the Lord saying, it's time to get up out of there. Relationships should be a catalyst for mutual growth and inspiration. Get this, a healthy relationship is a partnership. I'm trying to help some of y'all where both people help each other improve, learn, and chase their goals instead of keeping you stuck or slowing you down. The right person acts as a positive force in your life. That's why, and you may not say amen, but it's okay. That's why you can't be in relationships where they're jealous of you. Jealousy can make you a devil you didn't know you could be. When a connection becomes stagnant, it begins to stifle your personal growth or development. Please hear me, good, because in this season, I want you to make sure you know who you are hooking up with. When you stay in a relationship just because it is familiar or because you are afraid of being alone, your life gets put on pause. Think about that right quick. You stop making personal goals because your energy goes into keeping a stagnant connection alive. Growth requires space, new experiences, and sometimes new environments. Focusing yourself to remain in a dynamic that has plateaued prevents you and the other person from reaching your full potential. Can I tell you, letting go open doors to personal transformation. That's what that is. Which is the deep, intentional process of shifting your mindset, habits, and identity to align with your true self. Sometimes it's not until you let go that you see all the things that were not right. You discover, because you're out of that, I was being controlled. Now you can sit in here like you had the perfect relationship and everything was okay and bookie pookie and creamy cream and peaches and cream. Can I get a witness in this place? But some of y'all, you thank God for deliverance because you came out of some relationships where they had you controlled. Some of y'all was on the job and the job had you all controlled, just mentally. Some of you discovered that you were being lied to, manipulated, and so much more. Brainwashed. I hear you, preacher. A healthy relationship brings a sense of peace. Watch this. Even during difficult times, because sometimes when you're in a relationship, you will have your differences. You will have arguments. Do I have a witness in this place? Sometimes you will go back and forth, but a healthy relationship brings a sense of peace. Even during difficult times, sometimes you just got to take a walk. Go ahead on, do you, babe. Do you, babe. Babe, I said, do you. Go ahead now. Go ahead on now. Do you. Sometimes you got to tell babe, do you, babe. If it's your little boo, go ahead on, boo. Do you, boo. Sometimes you got to cool off. Sometimes you're on that job. You're like, oh, Lord, can I take 10 minutes? Because I don't want to get fired. At least just give me 10 minutes. Let me step out and cool off. Because if I don't step out and cool off, I might go off. I might go crazy. I might lose my little job. And God knows I need it. But give me 10 minutes. I'll be back. Give me 10 minutes. I wish I had some real people in this place. Can I tell you, I know you're spiritual, but you ain't always spiritual. Sometimes that flesh takes over and you need a moment. You need a break. You need some time by yourself. It's presence in your life. Can I get a witness in this place? I mean to tell you, you always fussing. You always snapping. You always got something to say. It's never good enough. You need to reevaluate its presence in your life. I know some of y'all, and please forgive me. Please forgive me, because I know some of y'all, you want to be with somebody because you just don't want to be by yourself. You don't care nothing about their lifestyle. You don't care if they go both ways or three ways or four ways. You don't care. I just want to be with them. Do I have a witness in this place? You don't care if they mess over you. You don't care if he's in her bed and your bed at the same time. I understand, but can I get a witness that knows when you wait on God and when you seek the face of the Lord, won't he give you who he wants you to have? Stop being so thirsty. Talk, Bishop. Tell your neighbor, stop being so thirsty and learn how to wait on the Lord. I wish I had a witness in this place, and some of you can testify. He may not come when you want him, but he's always on time. Some of us change relationships like we drink, change panties. Y'all know I'm from the Southern world. I could have said something else, but I won't say that. And when we see you, well, you know, he, no, something wrong with you. You keep making the same mistakes over and over and over again. You have no morals. You have no standards. That's why I tell people all the times, when you pray, be specific. Lord, give me a man. What kind of man you want? Women holler at me. I wish I had a praise in this place. Holler back at your bishop. Ask the Lord. Lord, give me a man. But be specific. What kind of man you want? You want a dark man? You want a light man? You want a caramel? What kind of man you want? You want a broke man? You want a man with money so you can stay home and just be the wife As long as he pay you, stay home, honey. I wish I had a witness in this place that can say yes. What kind of man you want? Good credit, bad credit? Whenever you are specific, God will give you the desires of your heart. Can I tell your mamas there, true peace cannot coexist with a bond that consistently demands your joy as a price of admission. Choosing to walk away from chaos is an intentional choice to protect your mental, to protect your emotional well-being. Listen, sometimes it comes a point in time in your life where you tell yourself, this ain't good for me. I'm stressed. I can't sleep. I'm twisting and turning all hours of the night. I have no peace. I have no joy. That's when you know it's time to let it go. I don't know who I'm talking to, but just look at somebody and just say, neighbor, you got some things in your life you need to let go because it's draining you. It's draining you mentally. It's draining you spiritually. It's draining you financially. I wish I had a witness in this place that can clap your hands and say, yes, Lord. You gotta know when to let it go. We often hold on to people because, hear me, we love their potential, not their reality. And as we hold on to people because we love their potential, not their reality. Stop, rewind, play. Now say it a little slower, Pastor. Okay, I got you. We often hold on to people because we love their potential, not their reality. We convince ourselves that if we wait long enough, if I just try hard enough, she'll change. Pastor, if I just try a little harder. He'll change. Can I tell you this? That is a dangerous illusion that breeds resentment and disappointment. Hear me, you cannot change another person and waiting for them to become who you need them to be. Waste your valuable time. I wish

0: care if it's a relationship, a job, you deserve better. Do you know who you are? I wish I had a witness in this place that would clap your hands and just tell your whole row, you deserve better. Accepting people as they are now allows you to see the reality of the relationship. See, some of y'all need to stop acting like you're not spiritual. I mean, sometimes the Lord can be talking to you and you're like, shut up, spirit, just shut up, just come out, just don't embarrass me. Get behind me, spirit, just move somewhere. When you meet him or when you meet her or when you go on that interview, you already know if it's going to work out or not. Have you ever gone on a date and you'd be like, you was all for the date? I mean, you were all for the date. They pick you up. He was a gentleman. But when you got to the place, the restaurant, you were like, mm-mm. And sometimes it can be something crazy, the way they chew. Mm-mm. Mm-mm. This ain't gonna work. Sometimes it's the way they smile. You didn't know those teeth over here were missing because they were talking like this. But since he think he got you now, you go to dinner, he smiled. You're like, oh Jesus, what did I get myself into? This ain't gonna work. He need a little Porsche. This ain't gonna work. Mm-mm. He needs something. Some of you can testify the Holy Ghost will give you discernment. Won't the Holy Ghost give you discernment as relates to what's going to work, what's not going to work? This girl, I ain't gonna say her name because she'd be watching sometime, but this little Ray Bone I used to go with. A little nice Ray Bone too, huh? Perfect size. She could speak well, can talk well, and I even baptized her. She came from the Catholic faith, a clerk, Napoleon, and baptized her, and she got the Holy Ghost. But everything was good. I said, she's a perfect first lady. For the Abundant Night Tabernacle. Full gospel after church. But she didn't know how to talk to my people. She didn't love the people I pastored. It was always attitude with the people. I mean, sometimes when I would hug people, she would stand there and just... The first lady. Y'all know some nasty first ladies. And can I tell you, first ladies can either make your church or break your church. The people will love you and leave you because of your first lady. I mean, and then when it's all over, we go out to eat.
1: My God, I hope you were blessed by that word. And if you never visited the tabernacle, what are you?

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0: Hallelujah, 940 WYLD, music of power and praise. There it is, Anthony Brown Group Therapy. Their latest is called Always Be Good. Hey, your man Ed Long is here with you, playing Bishop Larry Trotter in a minute. Also, Kirk Franklin's All Things, and we'll do Bishop T.D. Jakes and them. Let's just praise the Lord. That's what we're going to do, you know, during this show right here in the sanctuary. We're just going to praise the Lord in song. Yep, that's it. That's it. All right, don't forget, download the new and improved iHeartRadio app. One of the things I love is the talk back mic. You got 30 seconds. Now, here's the thing. It's your chance to allow us to listen to you. You can make a request, shout out your family, friends, tell us what's on your mind. We love to hear from you.
1: Oh, my God. I don't even know what to say.
0: Oh, my goodness. You do this every week. Come on now. It can be real simple. Come on.
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4: 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We pray that the anointed message you're about to hear will be life-changing and edifying.

0: today's message, The Righteousness of Faith, Part 1. And now, here is Bishop Caldwell.
1: All right, now let's read up and out. Romans 3 and 26, let us read. To declare, I say, at this time, his righteousness, that he might be just and the justifier of him who believeth in Jesus. One more time. All right, to declare, I say, at this time. Everybody say, this time.
2: This time.
1: Say, to declare.
2: To declare.
1: All right. To declare, I say, at this time, his righteousness. And that's what we have come before your presence today to declare, I say, at this time, his righteousness. Amen?
2: Amen.
1: His righteousness. Now, when we talk about the righteousness of faith, and I'm going to establish that in your hearing a little while as we go, but I do want to say to us that man must have a right standing with God in order to stay into heaven. Man must have a right standing with God in order to stay into heaven. Paul comes now and he says, to declare, I say, at this time. Well, that word declare in the Greek is a word called exegesis. And it simply means to bring out into the open, to reveal it, to show it. It's just like, have you ever seen someone, say a magician or whatever, doing a trick and it's behind a curtain and you really can't see it, but then he unveiled it and everybody say, ah, oh, that kind of thing. You know, don't go into magic, though, you understand. But to unveil it, to declare, I say, to bring out in the open. In other words, all of the Old Testament, God had more or less his hand covered. His program was not totally revealed to man. Man could not comprehend what God was actually doing, even through the animal sacrifices and the building of the tabernacle in the wilderness. So it was more or less like the hiding of God's power, the hiding of his hand. But see, in the New Testament, the hand has been revealed. To declare, I say, at this time. In other words, it's just like this. Everybody look this way. It's just like my hand. I'm taking it, putting it in my suit coat. Okay? You cannot see it. You might see the impression of it, but you don't know what it is. It might have a gun, you know. But then there it is. Now you can see it. Are we communicating? Now this is so very important. You might not think it is, but this is so very important because anytime we talk about righteousness, we're talking about right standing with God and we're talking about who we really are in Christ Jesus.
3: Amen.
1: You see, righteousness is so very important. How important is it? It is so very important until no one can stay in heaven without it. And see, you have to understand this also, that when we talk about righteousness, we're talking about God elevating his people on the same level that he's on. Ah! God elevating his people to the same level that God himself is standing on. Oh, yeah, yeah, yeah. Uh-huh. Now, in righteousness, we must understand also that Satan does not intimidate us. Because he has no right standing with God. Us do. Now there's a righteousness that comes only by faith. Stay with me now. Don't go to sleep. There's a righteousness that comes only by faith. And this righteousness that only comes by faith is the revealed knowledge of God's word to the New Testament saint in these days and times in which we are now living. Are we communicating?
3: Amen.
1: To declare, I say, at this time has to do with this present hour in which we're now living. In other words, we're going to find out as we go, you can't work your way to heaven.
3: Amen.
1: There's no amount of works that you can do that's going to put you in right standing with Almighty God. Because you stop smoking dope does not mean that you got right standing with God. Because you cease committing adultery does not mean you got right standing with God. Because you stop doing whatever you are doing that God is not pleased with does not give you right standing with God. Because all unrighteousness is sin. I mean, whatever's not right is wrong. And whatever's wrong is sin. And God hates sin. So man, when he was born with his heels facing God. In other words, homeboy was looking in the other direction, heels facing God, and he was headed in the direction that God was not in. Another scripture tells us that as soon, and I'm paraphrasing, as soon as a child is born, he lie going astray. You know that baby up there, you done changed him, you done fed him, you done burped him, and he's still screaming and hollering, that baby lying.
3: Amen.
1: Yeah, your sweet sugar wooga booga. Lying little joker. All right, so to declare, look at that 26th verse again. To declare, I say, at this time, this present hour in which we are now living, his righteousness, not our own. His righteousness. Why declare it at this time, Paul, God's righteousness? That he, God, might be just. That he, God, might be just and the justifier of him who believeth in Jesus. That is so powerful. To declare, I say at this time, his righteousness, that he might be just and the justifier of him who believes on Jesus. Man, let me tell you something. The Apostle Paul held the coats of those that stoned Stephen. Am I right about it? God justified him. Men got killed behind Paul's mouthpiece. God justified him. You may have killed someone. You may have had an abortion. You may. I could go on. You know what sin is. I don't have to stand here and chronologue it for you. But no matter what it is, you were born wrong. And since we were born wrong, we had nothing to present to God that was acceptable. Stay here now. Stay here now. See, that there must be a declaration of his righteousness. Now, in Old Testament, I need to put two things before you right quick so that you can appreciate even more what God is saying, has said, and is going to say to you. Because this is very, very, very, very important. Okay? This is very important. So that you might better be able to appreciate and comprehend what is being said to you. So let me just break it down and talk to you like, you know, homeboy right quick. You ain't staying in heaven without being right. And you can't get right by yourself. You'll never come up to the standard that God has set. No matter how much you try, you'll never attain that goal. Cain tried it way back yonder on that very simple standard. Cain tried it. He tried to come to God on his own. He brought the fruit of the ground. God wanted them to bring an animal sacrifice. Am I right about it? Cain wanted to do it his way. He was rejected by God.
4: Amen.
1: And so will everyone that has ever lived or ever will live. And you can mark this down. If they try to come to God any other way than to come to him through Jesus Christ, they will be eternally lost if death catches them on this side before they catch up with Jesus.
4: Amen.
1: Now, is that plain enough? There is no getting to heaven staying without being declared righteous in the sight of Almighty God. Now, it's something we need to really understand right here. Isaiah 28. Go there right quick. Isaiah 28. And then we're going to get back into the message. But I do want to sort of take this excursion tour here with you right quick so that you might be able to better comprehend the direction that the Holy Ghost has this message flowing in today. In Isaiah, the 28th chapter and the 9th and 10th verses. Isaiah 28, 9 and 10. We've seen these scriptures not too many days ago, and we're going to look at them again now. Okay? Let us read verses 9 and 10. Whom shall he teach knowledge? And whom shall he make to understand doctrine? Those who are weaned from the milk and drawn from the breast. For precept must be upon precept, precept upon precept, line upon line, line upon line, here a little and there a little. Now the question is raised by the prophet here, whom shall the Lord teach knowledge? And whom shall he make to understand doctrine? The answer is those who are weaned from the milk and drawn from the breast. Can I tell you that it's not just enough to have yourself a happy Bible study? You got to comprehend what's being said to you. You got to comprehend it. You've got to understand this thing. Because without understanding, God says my people are destroyed for a lack of knowledge. So it's not just enough to even come to church. You got to come with a mind and a heart toward God to understand what is being said to you. Because God said, I will give you pastors after my own heart that will feed you with knowledge and understanding. Now, whom will he wean from the milk and whom will he draw from the breast? Those, and who will he teach doctrine? Those that have been weaned. You got to grow up in this thing. You know, we got to understand that when we come to different subject matters and they're being taught to us, we need with everything within us to quieten our spirit down and hear what God is saying. It's impossible for me to ever get confused again, ever, about my salvation. That's impossible. Now, I may not know a lot, but I know that. I know that I'm born again. And you see, when you understand doctrine, you don't let all this other stuff get by you. Why should I run to Muhammad and Muhammad is not Jesus? Huh? There's no need in getting all caught up on being black and selling papers on the street corner. I would to God that I could get some Christian men out there selling some Christian newspapers. But Muhammad can't save. Muhammad cannot declare me right in the sight of God. It's not a put down, it's just a matter of fact. There's no salvation nowhere else other than in Jesus Christ throughout this entire galaxy. And while we're at this point, let me just add that nowhere else in the galaxy has God's Son been crucified except here on terra firma, Mother's Earth. This was the place God's Son was crucified. This is the place that he's coming back to. And these are the folk, and this is the time to declare his righteousness. A lot of people think they're going to heaven because they're Baptist. Think they're going because they're Methodist. Think they're going because they are Catholic. Think they're going to heaven because they are going to heaven. Everybody's going to heaven, okay? But only the righteous are going to stay. The great white throne judgment is in heaven. So don't be fooled. Everybody's going to heaven. But when it's all said and done, only the righteous shall see God. So I'm talking about the righteousness of faith. That right standing and how we can secure that. So if you're gonna grow up in the things of the Lord, you got to understand doctrine. Amen. You got to understand line upon line upon line, precept upon precept upon precept, here a little, there a little. Lining up the truth, lining up the word, lining up what God said, rightly dividing the word of truth. Amen. Are we communicating? Amen. Don't let me do all your Bible reading. Don't let nobody do all your praying. And don't let nobody tithe for you. Some things we need to do for ourselves. And I amen that, amen. All right. Now I wanted to take that side trip to show us that if you want God to teach you doctrine, you got to grow up. And growing up implies assuming responsibility. Becoming responsible for what you hear, understanding what it is that is being said to you, and then walking and talking in light of what you understand. Some of you right now couldn't even teach a kindergarten class in this church a Sunday school lesson. And that's pitiful. If you've been born again 5 years, you ought to be able to teach almost anything. Because you're in a word church. Oh, hallelujah, halfway. All right. Now, let's look at man's own righteousness. That's where we are. And that's what we're building to declare, I say at this time, his righteousness. Everybody say his righteousness.
2: His righteousness.
1: See? So if it's his righteousness, guess whose righteousness it is not? It is not our righteousness.
2: Amen.
1: Paul came to declare at this time God's righteousness. See, because Paul, I want you, while you're listening, I want you to just flip right over to Isaiah since you're already there. Let's just go to the 64th or 67th chapter of Isaiah. 64 and 6. Now there's a righteousness of faith. Okay, and that's what we're going to get back to, and we're building this thing because it needs to be comprehended. It needs to be understood. And it needs to also be appreciated. Okay, in Isaiah 64 and 6, let us read. But we are all as an unclean thing, and all our righteousness are as filthy rags. And we all do fade as a leaf, and our iniquities like the wind have taken us away. Now you notice what it says here. All our righteousness is as what?
2: Filthy rags.
1: Filthy rags. Okay? All of our righteousness, all of man's righteousness on his own is as filthy rags. And filthy rags has to do with female function monthly. That's what these rags are. And God says in his sight, as far as man is concerned, apart from Jesus Christ, his righteousness is as filthy rags. That's sort of gross, isn't it? I think it is. But you know what? Everybody apart from Jesus, their righteousness still is as filthy rags. And all of us are, apart from Jesus, of course, we were, if we are not born again, were as an unclean thing. See, now, you need to get this picture. It does not matter how well-educated you are. Thank God for educators. It does not matter what your family name might be or family ties. Thank God for good families in the earth realm. But you still stink in the nostrils of God without Jesus Christ. And I tell you something else, no matter how much money you have, it cannot buy you one foot of real estate in glory. You got to get this thing right now, and you got to understand this while you are here. To declare, I say, at this time, his righteousness, that he might be just and the justifier of those that believe on Jesus. So if God doesn't declare you right, then guess what? You're still wrong. And if you're still wrong, there's no way you're going to stay in heaven. Now I ask you, how important is your own soul to your own self? Because you got to stand in the judgment. And that's something we don't hear anymore. You got to stand in the judgment. You're going to be in the judgment. You're going to be there. And nobody will be able to deliver you out of his hands. We got a brother in the news now that's got some of the best legal minds anywhere in the world. But we're headed to a place the best legal minds in the world have nothing to say at the judgment seat of Christ, where all saints will be that are born again and will be staying there. Thank you. But at the great white throne judgment, the greatest mouthpiece that ever came through here won't have nothing to say to God. Because the Bible said every mouth shall be what? Stopped. Every tongue shall be stopped. There won't be no a whole lot of stuff folk think they're going to be saying to them. Well, I just couldn't do no better because, you know, you're my husband. My children. My business. There will be no excuse in that hour. That will stand up. It's just like a Kleenex trying to survive in a firestorm. So man's own righteousness is as filthy rags. Go to Romans 3 and 23. And that's what I'm establishing right here. Man's own righteousness apart from Jesus Christ is as filthy rags. The prophet said that. Do you believe what the prophet said? Yes. Praise the Lord. All right, now, Romans 3 and 23, to show you that man's heels is born away from God, let us read. For some have sinned. A few. How many? All have sinned and did what? And come short of the glory of God. Now, when you come short of the glory of God, that means there's no way you can ever measure up because you're born short. Oh, I guess that was on me right there. Praise the Lord. You're born short. And so all have sinned and come short of the glory of God, which means then that none of us on our own can measure up to God's standards. Only God who set the standards can meet the standards. So all have sinned and come short of the glory of God. Man's righteousness apart from Jesus Christ ain't about nothing. Huh? Ain't about nothing. It's not about nothing. You can wear the best suits, best shoes, best cologne, you still stink. And in the sight of God, you're still naked and undone. All have sinned, friend. Now, this is the beautiful part about it. Since all have sinned, guess what? All can be saved. And since all have sinned, all can be forgiven. Now, that's what we're talking about. See, we have to get through this stuff so that we can enjoy the dessert. Amen?
3: Amen.
1: All right. This is a beef jerky. It's kind of tough to chew this morning. But we're going to get through it because we need to understand something. And now that you're born again, don't walk in pride. Amen. Don't have your head lifted up so high until if it rain, you'll drown. Humble yourself under the mighty hand of God that he may exalt you in due time. It's not about walking in pride that you're born again. It's about walking in humility. So Satan already knows. He knows. That's why he doesn't want us to know. He doesn't want us to be taught the things of God. He doesn't want us to really come to comprehend who we are in Christ Jesus. But praise God, he couldn't stop you from coming to church and your mind not out there cooking the duck. You all here in one place, and that's a blessing.
3: Amen.
1: Amen. Don't let your mind waver. Go to Romans, the 10th chapter. This is what some people are trying to do. And we see this in religion. A lot of people have come up with so many ways to get people saved until it's amazing. There are more ways on the market today to get people saved than Carter has little liver pills. Are we communicating? There's not but one way to get saved. Not three, not four, not five. So why do people have such a problem with salvation and such a problem with the clear declaration of the word of God? Because they're ignorant. They don't know it. And they're attacking. See, they will attack men and women of God that's teaching the word of God because they want to maintain that degree of ignorance.
5: Amen.
1: See, so they want to attack the person.
5: Hallelujah.
1: But it's not the person, it's the word.
5: Yes.
1: But they're not bodacious enough to attack the word, so they want to attack the credibility of the individual.
5: Amen.
1: Okay? That kind of thing. Carwell thing. That Carwell doctrine. See, that's why the Lord carried us to Isaiah 28. It's his doctrine.
5: Amen. Amen.
1: To declare his doctrine.
5: Amen.
1: And to bring out into the open for everybody to see his righteousness, which can only be attained by faith. You can't get it by working for it.
5: Amen.
1: I don't care how many bowls of soup you serve. And it's good to serve people soup, I guess, if they need it. But you cannot be declared righteous serving soup. Are we communicating? You got to stand in the presence of God having no other hope whatsoever in order to be redeemed. No other way. Tell your neighbors, no other way. This thing is so narrow until Jesus himself said, I am the way. Not one of the ways. He didn't say you can have me and then Muhammad or me and Buddha or me and your religion. He said, I am the way. And no man comes unto the Father except by me. That's what the man said. And there's not two churches now. It's not but one church. And that's the church of the Lord Jesus Christ. Okay, so don't hide behind your religious symbols. You must be. You got to be. There's no way getting around this thing. You got to be born again. But how, preacher? By the word that liveth and abideth forever. Okay, now stay with me, because I'm talking about man's own righteousness here. See, you know, man has a righteousness. It looks like some of y'all just ain't getting this. So let's come down to another level. There are some folks that say, well, I don't smoke. You're still going to hell without Jesus. I don't drink. Still going to hell without Jesus. I don't do this. Well, I ain't like some of them folks that go to that church. Still going to hell without Jesus. There's one thing about it. People that are born again and smoke cigarettes, guess what? At least they got some help on the inside if they will receive it. So, see, all this is people declaring their own righteousness. It'll never work. Never work. Never work. Holy Ghost got both feet on this thing, man. Praise the Lord. This thing is tacked down on all four corners. Ain't no air here. To declare, I say, at this time, his righteousness, not yours. Yours stink. And mine stunk. But now it smells real good because it's no longer mine.

sad, church. Some people in 1994 in our churches are still paying dues. It's sad. It's bad. Some people are still caught out there trying to declare their own righteousness. What's happening to these people? They're being led that way. They're being led that way. God never called us to pay no dues. The only dues we owe this world is a quality life and the word. Other than that, we don't owe no $2 to the Sunshine Band. Oh, come on, hallelujah, somebody. Brethren, my heart's desire and prayer to God for Israel is that they might be saved. For I bear them record that they have a zeal for God, but they're ignorant. It's not according to knowledge. Now, wait just a moment. Because we're talking about the righteousness, which is a faith, which is according to knowledge. Which means then that you got to have Jesus in order to be right in the sight of God. So they have a zeal for God, but it's not according to the word. Okay, now notice verse 3. For they being ignorant, that is right there. God says, my people are destroyed for a lack of knowledge. They being ignorant of God's righteousness. Now notice that. God's righteousness. Which means then that the reason that Paul said God's righteousness is because he's trying to get the people to see that they have a righteousness which is of their own. Amen. He never would have said God's righteousness if God didn't have a righteousness of his own. Amen. Now let me. I'm trying to hold back because I don't want to get over into the other area before I get there. So stay with me. For they being ignorant of God's righteousness and going about to establish their own righteousness have not submitted themselves unto the righteousness of God. Have not submitted. Do you know why people don't want to submit to God or to the word? Because they're proud. They want to walk around like they got it all together, like they know everything about everything. I don't need to go to Bible study. I already know. I don't need to go to church. I already know. You have a lying spirit. Now, that is simply no way that God is going to accept anyone into his heaven to stay unless they're right like he is. Because if that were not the case, he'd be starting this vicious cycle all over again with the devil and everybody else. So when this thing is all over, God's going to even get rid of the devil. He's going to make very sure that this doesn't ever happen again. Oh, hallelujah, church. God is going to make sure that this doesn't ever happen again. And the only people that are going to be with him eternally are those that are right. Those that did not trust in their family name or their family ties or their religious experience. Some of you all are trying to go to heaven on your experience. You're in danger. I don't care if the hair raised up on the back of your neck when you said Jesus 3 times. You can't get born again calling his name 3 times. You can call his name 558,462 times. But unless you receive him as Lord, you just call in his name. Now, see, under the Old Testament, they had to bring animal sacrifice and etc. to be declared righteous. But see, Paul here is talking about to declare, I say at this time, God's righteousness, that he might be just and the justifier of them that believe on Jesus. So it's no longer animal sacrifice. And I tell you something else is no longer. It's no longer observing a certain day. Mm-mm. Nuh-uh. You see, you can keep all the Saturdays you want to. Matter of fact, you can go straight to hell on Saturday morning. Are we communicating? You can fast away from meat all you want to. You cannot eat pork meat. I pity you, but you cannot eat it. But not eating meat does not mean that you're right in the sight of God. Uh-uh. To declare, I say, at this time, for this hour, his righteousness. Friend, let me tell you something. You don't bring nothing into this transaction but your filthy selves and your filthy sins. Anything other than that is pride.

0: at such and such and so. Oh, well, I didn't do all that when I was coming up. Oh, I just never smoked cigarettes. Oh, I've never done any marijuana. Smoking pot, what's that, something burning on the stove, baby? A roach. You talking about you got a roach? A roach. Get the raid. We got a roach. Come on now. Come into the 20th century. You know what a roach is. I ain't talking about no water bug either. Yeah, you know what a doobie is too. Give me a doobie. Yeah. You know what a roach is. A roach is that little part of that marijuana that didn't get smoked. And so they take it and put it in the end of a cigarette and they smoke the roach. So I say, well, I ain't never smoked no roach. I don't care if you got a house full of roaches. You're not going to heaven because you didn't smoke dope. You're not going to heaven to stay because you didn't run around. You're not going to heaven to stay because you didn't sell liquor. To declare, I say, at this time, his righteousness, not ours. I am here to tell you, friend, you need to get off this kick of thinking you some great one. Now, you need to come off of that. Now, I'm not trying to tear you down. Just wait a minute. Wait a minute. We're going to edify you. But, you know, it's bad to try to go out. On my way to the house, I saw a man's house that burnt down. Burnt up or burnt down. But whatever happened, it was burnt up. And it was a two-story house. And as the days progressed and everything and whatever was happening over there, I saw that they had began to tear the house down. So they took the top floor off the house. Then I saw a commode that was up there, ball burned up, it was on the second floor. Then came back the next day, the commode was gone, that was good. And then now they are putting a, whatever they call that, but they're putting the 2x4s up. Thank you. They framing it. But now they tore the bricks and all down and they, you know, tore it all down, but then tear it down to the foundation. But now they're building it a one-story house now. Now, I don't mean no harm, but unless the fire was just upstairs, I wouldn't trust it. When you talking about building your life, you have to tear stuff all the way down to the foundation. Oh, I wish I had a praying church. You can't be running through here. Well, I don't smoke dope no more, but I still hold on to that Colt 44. Ah! Tear it all down. Well, I like my daiquiris. You know, I have to do something. Yeah, I just drank my pina colada. Yeah, but I'm going to have a Lord's Supper too. Watch it. Be careful here. This table will kill you. Amen. You'll get sick and can't get well. Amen. Can't get well. Amen. Die. And get weak. Be careful here. Be very careful. Pina coladas and the Lord's Supper have never gone together. Daiquiris and V.O. and Coke never went with the Lord's Supper. Not even Bud is wiser. Some of y'all really need to pay attention here. Need to do some things right through here. You need to do them today. Some of y'all in serious jeopardy here. And see what the danger in all is? Well, he do it. She do it. I thought he was a personal savior. God never saved a group of folk. You mean to tell me if we had someone in the front foyer out there, then every time you go through the door, they had instructions from me to put a hickey right in the middle of your forehead? Well, by the 15th person, one of them finally staggered back in here, got control of himself in the microphone, say, "Don't go that way." And that knot would be protruding not like that. Do you think that you would get the message? That is somebody in the front for you wearing heads out. Don't go that way. Just because another person is all intoxicated on this and that and that and this, you must remember your relationship with Jesus is one-on-one. Amen. And I don't care if they are a member of this church, don't follow them. Care who they are. Paul said, follow me as I follow who? Christ. So you go back and see if, since you met Jesus, did you ever get rid of that lick out your house? Did you ever really just allow the thing to be torn down so that you can build your life on the right foundation? But see, what happens here is that we start blaming others because of what we want to do. So we start picking apart other people and checking their shortcomings because we want to justify ourselves now. Be careful here. Be very careful. Because what's not right is wrong. Well, thank you, Jesus. Thank you, Lord, for the word. Now, for all those that attempt to justify themselves in the sight of God, in sin, living in sin, going through all these changes, what we need to understand right here is that there's no justification for it. You can only be declared right in the sight of God when sin is confessed, when sin is dealt with through the blood of Jesus. Now, when I say that, you must understand something here, that doesn't declare you righteous. But if we confess our sins, he's faithful and just to forgive us our sin and to cleanse us from all unrighteousness. Now, we're fixing it now. Take another level here. Probably have to wait until the next time we come together. But look at the fourth verse of Romans 10. For Christ is the end of the law for righteousness to everyone that believes. Ooh, I love that. Christ is the end of the law for righteousness to everyone that believes. What is Paul saying? Paul is saying there's no way that you can come up with a system now that you can work to be declared right in the sight of God. So Paul is saying that Christ is the end of the law for righteousness. In other words, Sabbath keeping, animal sacrifice, not eating meat, observing certain days. Christ now is the end of the law for righteousness. But now notice this qualifying point. He's only the end of the law for righteousness to everyone that does what? Believe. All these supposedly Sabbath keepers and all these other folk, they have not believed. Man, this is doctrine. This is meat. This is filet mignon. This is caviar. Now, let's see who we are, where we are. And now I'm talking to God's people. I've been talking to God's people all along because some of them Yeah, I think something happened to some of y'all while we were going through this exegesis of sin. That something happened and some of y'all testified by your actions. You know. And I know that some of you all just have decided to acquiesce, just to sit idly by and look cool. Christ is the end of the law for righteousness to everyone that believes. So you sort of sum all this up that's been said like this. If I'm going to heaven to stay, it's going to be because of Jesus only. Amen. Amen. Huh? Are we communicating? It's going to be because of Jesus only, not me. And some saints are so ignorant, they're out there real bad. In Israel, they observe the Sabbath day. Okay? In tradition, today we call it Saturday. Okay? But some of the saints out there so bad, they say, well, you know, Sunday's my only day of rest. Now, they're going back under law. Now, are you telling them, well, what are you doing? I'm observing Sunday. That's my day of rest. Well, see, Sabbath means rest. So now you got a system that you now have implemented. You stay at home on Sunday because that's your day of rest. Oh, I'm not talking to you because you're here. So tell someone that's not here that I said it, okay? See, don't bring no system. If it's not Moses' system, it's not going to work anyway. And if it is Moses' system, it's not going to work anyway. So now that the Lord has stripped us, amen. Now I guess we can put some clothes on. All right, now, I want to take in this second outline here, want to talk about the righteousness of the law. I sort of been hitting on it all along. Now I want to deal with the righteousness of the law. Go back to Romans, the third chapter. I'm just sort of standing around dealing on the outer periphery here of this 21st verse, Romans 3 and 21. But now, you got that? The righteousness of God apart from the law is manifested. See, the righteousness that God had for the children of Israel in the Old Testament was the law. But now the righteousness of God apart from the law is manifested. What does it mean to manifest? It means to make known. When I was in 82nd Airborne Division, they used to have what they call a manifest. A manifest was a list of everybody that was on that plane. In case anything happened or whatever, they would have a list. They would file a list that would show everyone that was on that plane. And their names would be there, in other words. Well, see, that's what a manifest is. It's to make known who's here. To make known who was here. It's to bring it out into the open. Now notice this. Verse 21. But now the right standing of God apart from the law. You see that? Is manifest. So God divided that thing and made a whole nother right standing or righteousness totally apart from the law. That's why anyone who tries to keep any aspect of the law, James tells us, they offend in all. And Peter says, our fathers couldn't even keep it. Amen. But now the righteousness of God apart from the law is manifest, being witnessed by the law and the prophets. You remember when Jesus Christ went up on the mounting of transfiguration and three disciples followed him, Peter, James, and John. And you remember when Moses and Elijah appeared there on the mounting of transfiguration? And they had a conversation with Jesus before Calvary. And in that conversation, Jesus talked about the things that were going to be accomplished at Calvary. Amen. Thank God for Calvary. Amen. See, the devil know about Calvary. Amen. He doesn't want you to know about Calvary. Amen. So Jesus had a round table discussion with Moses and Elijah. Amen. Before he went to Calvary. And the reason that he had that discussion was to make very sure that the things that he was going to die for, here it is, would satisfy the righteous and just demands of the law. So he talked to Moses. Oh, come on now. Come on now. Come on now. Yes, he did. I say, yes, he did. And to make sure that everything that the prophets had prophesied in line with his present day coming and the hour in which Jesus had been living at the time he was talking, he had this conversation with Elijah to make very sure that all that the prophet said would be fulfilled out yonder. Oh, come on, church. That's why the conversation he had with them was to make very sure that the things that the law demanded, he would be able to meet it. And the things that the prophet said about him, he would be able to meet it. See, so look at that verse again. It says now, but now the righteousness of God apart from the law is manifested, being witnessed by the law and the prophets. Moses represented the law up yonder on that mountain. Woo, goodness. And Elijah represented the prophets. And they had this conversation going on. And Moses said, yeah, and according to the law, and according to the law, and according to the law, and according to the law. In other words, they had a briefing session. According to the law, according to the law, according to the law. And Jesus said, yes, and this, and that, and yeah. And the lamb that was slain, yeah, and this, and that, and yeah, and this, and that. And Isaiah said, Elijah said, yeah. Isaiah said that you would be wounded for our transgressions, and that you would be bruised. And Jesus said, yeah, yeah. And by the stripes that they're going to put on your back, because it didn't happen then, say that healing would be provided in earth. And Jesus said, yeah, yeah, yeah, yeah. See what God did? God tied this thing into every word he ever spoke in the Old Testament. He tied it into Jesus. And every word that would be validated in the New Testament, he tied it into Jesus. He took the law and he took the prophets and he took Jesus, and the things pertaining to Jesus from the prophets, he understood it. And the things pertaining to Jesus according to the law of Moses, he understood it. He said, now I'm ready. I've been briefed. I'm now ready. So when the Lord stepped out that day and was betrayed by Judas Iscariot for 30 pieces of silver, Jesus said, all right, calculating back. Yep, got it. This supposed to happen. You say, well, now wait just a moment. Jesus was God in the flesh, wasn't he? Yes. He was the word in the beginning, wasn't he? Yes. Well, why did he have to have this conversation? Because he learned obedience by the things he suffered. And he found himself in fashion as a man and humbled himself and became obedient unto death, even the death of the cross. How did he learn who he was? By the word of God. He had to have that conversation because he didn't know everything that was in there. You say, what? He didn't know everything that was in there. Jesus had to study this Bible just like we've been called to study it. He was found in fashion as a man and humbled himself. He was taught as a child in the synagogue. Amen. And he had that last briefing out yonder on the Mount of Transfiguration. Amen. And it became perfectly clear. And you know, this thing is so powerful. Let me show you a verse of scripture. This thing is so powerful. And I still haven't gotten to where we need to get to. But let me cut across here right quick. Because we need to understand the righteousness of faith, what is happening right here. When you accepted Jesus as your Lord and Savior, okay, all of your sins were remitted. Every one of them, every one of your sins was washed away through the blood of Jesus Christ. That's number one. Number two, you were raised up and put on the same level in Christ where God is standing. And where Christ is standing in the presence of Almighty God. Your righteousness, which you did have as filthy rags, are no longer there. You are now the righteousness of God in Jesus Christ. In other words, you are now the righteousness of God in Jesus Christ. You are what's right with God. Standing in Jesus gives us right standing with God. You must understand this. And nobody can take you out of Christ. You cannot be taken out of him. Neither can he be taken out of you. Your right standing with God is secure because you're born again, because you have accepted Jesus. Anyone who has not accepted Jesus have filthy rags. Those who have accepted Jesus have become the righteousness of God. And I'm not going to deal with all the practical aspects of righteousness and etc. But just know this. We stand in the presence of God uncondemned. It does not matter what our past life has been. We stand in his presence uncondemned. And that's enough to shout about. I say that's enough to shout about. It does not matter. You may have been a homosexual in your past life's experience. It does not matter. Now that you have accepted Jesus, you have been declared right in the sight of God. And don't let the devil or the things you've done in your past intimidate you. Kick it to the curb and go on with the Lord. Because why? All have sinned. And all that have received him have been now declared righteous. And when, see, we're just going to have to, I think the foundation has been laid so that we can, the next time we come in the next session, we can deal with who we really are. We don't stand intimidated by the devil. Because we have what he doesn't have. We got the Holy Ghost. We got the Lord Jesus Christ. We got God's okay. I don't care. You bring up the darkest, blackest sin that you ever committed before you came to the Lord. As far as God is concerned, that doesn't even exist anymore. Right standing with God allows us to stand in his presence uncondemned. Uncondemned. Romans 8, right quick. Last offering. Romans 8. See, we allowing the devil to drag out all this baggage. Things we used to do. Places we used to go. People we used to associate with. The cross is the dividing line. Amen. When you crossed over to Christ, you crossed over. Amen. Amen. Everybody got some filth in their past. Let me update my data. Had. Because you're not even the same person you used to be. If any man be in Christ, he's a new creature. All things are passed away. And behold, all things have become new. And this righteousness can only come by faith. See, you have to believe this thing. You don't have to feel it. You don't have to taste it. You don't have to see it. But you will have to believe it. You're not the same person. Oh yeah, your hair might look the same. Your eyes might look the same. You might still have those big feet. Whatever. But the fact remains that inside, you're a new person. Inside. You're brand new. You're no longer filthy rags. You are the righteousness of God. You stand in his presence uncondemned. The devil will accuse us at the judgment seat, at the judgment bar, or wherever that dude will be. Right now, he's a great accuser of the brethren. But every time he run up there and accuse one of God's people, we got an advocate. Oh, thank God. Hallelujah. We got a family lawyer. Yes, we have. We got a family lawyer.
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0: 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I want you to stay encouraged, my friend, because God is going to work it out. His Evelyn Turrentine AG.
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1: PJ Morton, his latest is called Mercy. All right, your brother Ed Long here with you. We are sharing the songs together this morning. Yes, we are. All right, Yolanda Adams on the way. Chandler Moore, a nice one. It's called Lead Me On. If you haven't heard it before, you're going to like it. Okay, I promise you. All right, don't forget now, we've been talking about the talkback feature on the iHeartRadio app. You know what? You got 30 seconds to say exactly what's on your mind, and we love hearing from you.
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1: It Long is with you in the sanctuary. Thanks for being here with me. I do appreciate you very, very much. All right, this young lady right here was once worship leader at her father's church. Yeah, her name is Lachey Knox.
2: I asked my big brother to come and help me with this one. Ladies and gentlemen.

0: Hallelujah 940 WYLD, music of power and praise. Born and raised in the ATL, her name is Lashae Knox. That one features Ernest Pugh. It is called Right There. That's right, God is always right there. Mm-hmm. All right, Chicago Mass on the way. Also, my man Jermaine Dolly and Miranda Curtis, they're coming up too, so hold on, all right? All right, right now I got a strange but true story. I love these strange but true stories, especially the ones where the criminals make not-so-smart decisions. Check this story out. Okay, so an unlucky German burglar was put behind bars after breaking into a police officer's apartment. Yeah, the suspect hoped to get away with cash and valuables, but he was confronted by the armed policewoman and her attack dog instead. You talk about bad decisions. Dude, bro, if you're going to break into somewhere, not that I'm condoning it, but you got to do some research.
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0: 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Do open up your hearts, souls, and minds, and hear the Lord's word to your hearts on today.
1: Revelation chapter 22, verses 16 and 17, but primarily our focus is verse 17. I, Jesus, have sent mine angel to testify to you these things in the churches. I am the root and the offspring of David and the bright and morning star and the spirit and the bride. Say, it wouldn't be a bride without the spirit. And what do both say? Come and let him that heareth say, come. And let him that is athirst come. And whosoever will, let him take the water of life freely. Father, thank you for this precious word, God, that you have here in our hearts this morning to share, oh God, with these your people near and far. And we pray that this word will sink down into the hearts of each and every one, that if we are not saved, that we get on board the gospel train. And God, that this word will certainly bring many to you this day. And we're nothing without you, but with you we can do all things. In Jesus' name, amen. And the Spirit and the bride say, come. And let him that heareth say, come. And let him that is athirst come. And whosoever will, let him drink of the water of life freely. Our thought today is the Savior's last plea. The Savior's last plea. Most of us are familiar with emergencies, whether for ourselves or others. No one in their right mind can say, I love emergencies. Acadian might, help me, Lord, have mercy. But we don't. Emergencies happen, and there's nothing we can do about them but respond in some form or fashion. Even the little children know how to dial 911 for emergencies. And who can forget 911 21 years ago when Al-Qaeda hijacked 4 airplanes and carried out a coordinated suicide in New York City, killing 2,977 people. Then on 9/11/1950, 12:01 a.m., the Lord gave my mom and dad a little preacher in an emergency. The Holy Father saw an emergency after Adam and Eve sinned when he sought after them, making the plea himself as the first evangelist. His words to them was, where art thou? That question was the Lord's plea for them to see themselves as sinners and accept his way of salvation, of which they did. Now, throughout the Old Testament, the Holy Father called and he pleaded with mankind through the prophets to turn from their wicked ways and come to him for salvation. And many rejected him then, as they're doing now. In heaven, God saw the urgent need of mankind down here, and the Trinity, Father, Son, and Holy Ghost came together and dispatched to us our pressing need in giving us a Savior named Jesus. Our Savior, the Lord Jesus Christ, came down because mankind to him was a 911 or an emergency. My dear ones, today it was a divine imperative, so much so that the Lord Jesus stated his primary reason for coming down here was to seek and to save those which were lost. And then nowadays, these folk want to put the primary and the secondary. You don't put healing. You don't put

keep the main thing the main thing. Help me, Lord, have mercy. We've got to be witness for him. He said he came primarily to seek and to save those that are lost. And we friends that are in Christ, it ought to be in each of us to want to do the same thing. Who want to see their brother or sister go to the devil's place, hell? What wife or husband want to see their spouse go to hell? I don't believe nobody in their right mind would. Even though we're telling you go to hell, you really don't need that. You ought to hurry up and take that back. From the Lord's commencement down here until he gave up the ghost on Calvary, it was all about making pleas to men, women, boys, and girls to be saved. Our Lord's first message after his baptism was repent, for the kingdom of heaven is at hand. Then, my friend, you can see he went on from thence. He called two other brothers, James and Andrew, his brother. Then he found two mending their nets, namely James and John. Now, each of them, along with the eight others that the Lord did call, they had the same orders for them to be witnesses for the Lord. Throughout the Lord's earthly ministry, he was constantly calling others to be saved. Before he was arrested in the Garden of Gethsemane, our Lord, the tender-hearted one, lamented and cried over the city of Jerusalem. And you all hear this word, my friend, what the Lord said on that day. He says, oh, Jerusalem, thou that killest the prophets and stonest them that come unto thee, how often would I have gathered thee as a hen doth her chickens, my friend. And he said, and you would not, okay? You wouldn't come. Dear friends, today, this was the Savior's plea to Christ rejecting people. As the Apostle Paul says, it was his desire, his heart's desire, that men might be saved. Well, it was the Lord's desire before Paul ever was called to be an apostle. My friend, and it's still that way today. It's God's desire that nobody be lost. Even in our Lord's dying hour, the thief on the cross was saved. And the centurion, after witnessing all that transpired on Calvary. The Bible said, now when the centurion and they that were with him watching Jesus, they saw the earthquake and those things that were done. And the Bible said they feared greatly, saying, truly, this was the Son of God. St. Matthew 27:54, Mark 15:39, and then Luke's account in 23:47 of his book, he said, when the centurion saw what was done, he glorified God, saying, certainly, this was a righteous man. And I have to go along with the late, great Oliver B. Greene. He says, I believe the centurion will be in heaven just like a whole lot of us will. Because he recognized who Jesus was after all had transpired. After our Lord's resurrection, he gave orders to his disciples to carry out his plea for sinners to be saved in all four of the Gospels. In Matthew's account, go ye therefore, teach all nations, baptizing them in the name of the Father, the Son, of the Holy Ghost, and teaching them to observe all things whatsoever I've commanded you, and lo, I'm with you always. That was Jesus telling them to witness. In Mark 16, go ye therefore and preach the gospel to every creature. He that believeth and is baptized shall be saved. He that believeth not
shall be damned. And Luke, he said, and that repentance and baptism, repentance and remission of sin shall be first preached in Jerusalem. Lord, that's what he said. And then in John's gospel, the Lord told them, even as I have sent you, amen, even as the Lord has sent me, even so send I you. And every one of us have that divine mandate to be a witness. In Acts 1 and 8, he said, you shall be witnesses unto me both in Jerusalem, in Judea, in Samaria, and to the uttermost parts of the earth. Yes, my friend, thanks be to God that the Lord Jesus Christ throughout this book of Revelation has given mankind chance after chance to come unto him and be saved. And you all have been here with me since we started in Revelation on January the 1st, Sunday of 2025. And here we are today in our 65th message on this great book. And you can see throughout what we've learned, the seven churches of Asia Minor, every one of them were told what to do. And Lord have mercy. And God is still telling us what we need to do. Oh, my brothers, my sisters, please, please, please, don't let the Lord's last call be in vain to you. Listen one more time to the Savior's last plea. And the Spirit, Holy Spirit, and the bride say, come. Let him that heareth say, come. Let him that is athirst come, and whosoever will, let him take the water of life freely. In grabbing hold to the Savior's last plea, let us draw from this grand text the following things. We have God's Holy Spirit says, come. God's bride, the church, says, come. God's hearers say, come. And God's invitation for the thirsty to come. Now, God's Holy Spirit says, come. Yes, God's Holy Spirit, which he sent on the day of Pentecost. My friend, that day we know it still remains until the Lord Jesus Christ come back. The Holy Spirit will be here. And he's going to stay and do what God will have for him to do. That is to go out and convict sinners. And how is that to be done? Through us telling others about our Lord Jesus Christ. The Holy Spirit's presence and conviction brought about the conversion of 3,000 souls on the day of Pentecost. And a few days later, it went up to 5,000. The Holy Spirit has been working untiringly, my dear brothers and sisters, for over 2,000 years to see men, women, boys, and girls come to Jesus. That same Holy Spirit is working here today to see someone come on the Lord's side. He's working, folks. And this grand invite by the Holy Spirit should not be taken lightly here. But we ought to take it reverently and in the fear of God. The reason why the Holy Spirit is still calling today, even at this very moment, is because his orders came from the triune God. You remember Jesus told them, boys, I've got to go. Amen. But I'm not going to leave you comfortless. Amen. Something else is coming, and that is the Holy Spirit. Oh, here today, that's one thing not one sinner wants God to be able to say, I bothered you all those years. And you just kept rejecting me. I told you to come. You said, not now, Lord. I still have time. I got a few more holes I got to roll. And I'm not talking about that bad word, W-H-O-R-E. I'm talking about H-O-E, okay? One time I was preaching, somebody thought I was calling folks up there. Oh, Lord, have mercy. You'd be surprised about people.
Amen. See, what I'm meaning is you said, I have this work to do. And if when I finish this work I want to do, amen, then I'll come to Jesus. But who's to say you're going to finish? Lord have mercy. My friend, don't reject God's last plea that he gives to the church of the living God. The Lord's Bible says, listen to this, folk, and it's in your Bible, in Proverbs chapter 1, verses 24 through 33. He says these dear words to everyone who's on the outside to come on the inside. Now, hear what he said. Because I have called and you refused, I have stretched out my hand and no man regarded. But you have set at naught all my counsel and would none of my reproof. God said, I also will laugh at your calamity. And I'm thinking about a whole lot of these folk, amen. They say, I can't go to church on Fifth Sunday. Oh. That's the day we ought to take off. I was thinking this before I got, suppose God decided, amen, he's going to take off on you. Suppose God said, I'm just going to take 1 hour off you. And he knows how to take. Can't nobody beat him taking. Amen. He said, I have called and you refused. I stretched out my hand and no one regarded. God says, you shall seek me early, but you shall not find me. For that you hated knowledge and did not choose the fear of the Lord. My friend, the Holy Spirit's reply to these words are merely, I tried to get you to come, but you would not listen. I kept telling you to come. You wouldn't listen. Lord, help us. These are dreadful words that the Holy Spirit will have to those who reject him. Remember this, folk, that salvation begins with God's gracious call, and don't deny it. You see, God's Holy Spirit convicts us of sin. God's Spirit reveals our need for Christ, and God's Spirit points us toward the Savior. God's Spirit does not say, get yourself together and then come. He said, but you come to Jesus because he is the answer to what you cannot figure out. God's Spirit is saying, come today and not later. Whatever you do, don't say tomorrow. You all know that song that the whining sang when they said, tomorrow, I'll come. But no, it's today, folks. It is today. And then God's bride, the church, says, come. Now, that is, as being a child of God, we owe it to God and self to be a witness for him. I remember back in the day, our old choir used to sing, yes, I'm a witness too. I'm saved, I'm sanctified, I'm a witness too. I'm going to let my light shine, shine, shine. I'm going to let it shine because letting it shine is a part of my being a witness for the Lord. Now, hear me well, church, that one who is letting their little light shine will be a witness for the bridegroom, Jesus. And being a witness for him will bring about your light really shining. We as the bride must be about the Father's business of inviting others to come on the Lord's side. We invite folk for everything but what we ought to be inviting them for. Invite them to come. And Lord have mercy. If you don't know how to witness to someone, amen, I take over for you. Just bring them on. And then we have brothers and sisters here that are trained to tell others about you and how they can and will be saved. There will, my friend, be a marriage in heaven one day between the bridegroom, Jesus,
and the bride, the church, and only those who've given their lives to Christ will be invited. May we today, Rose Valley, Zion Travelers, who are known for inviting people to the bridegroom, Jesus, who will one day take the bride, the church, as his lawfully wedded wife after the rapture and the judgment seat of Christ. And then thirdly, folk, God's hearers say, come. The hearers. Now notice the progression of the text. First, we have the Holy Spirit saying, come. Secondly, the bride says, come. Now let our focus be on God's hearers saying, come. Are there any hearers this morning who would take what you've heard out to others who needs to hear what you have heard? Oh. Since you have exercised both faith in what you have heard, now you can say faith cometh by hearing. And hearing by the word of God. Romans 10:17. You have received God's word, and it's your divine responsibility to share it. You've been delivered by the deliverer. And it's worthy of you passing it on. We pass on everything but what we ought to pass on. Oh. There are some people have passed on a whole lot of things about the little bitty preacher. Y'all hear what I am saying. Amen. We just want to pass on because look, if it involved the preacher, you know it involves everybody else. Because he is probably the most talked about person on the planet. Oh. Grab this from the preacher. What the preacher's saying today about the Savior's last plea. Take that and let it go around the country and over, Lord have mercy, this world. Lord help me. Look, folk, think about this. If it's good enough for you, then make it known so others can come. John the Baptist pointed others to Jesus. That's what he did. He pointed others to Jesus. He said, I must decrease and he must increase. Andrew brought Peter to Jesus. Help me, Lord, have mercy. Philip found Nathanael and said, come and see. St. John 1:46. There's something strong and mighty about someone who can say, I know what the Lord has done for me. That's strong. But child, you need to take a seat and hear about what he has done for me. Y'all tell him. You may have to get him a Burger King or a McDonald's. And I'm going to tell you right now, it'd even be worth you taking him to the steakhouse. Oh. to just get them on the Lord's side. That's going to be some of the best money you've ever spent. Because you've invited someone to come to Jesus. From what I've heard, I can say and you can say what a difference the Lord has made in my life and your life. And oh, what a change have been made since I heard and I heeded what the Lord says. See, a whole lot of folk hear the word, but they don't heed the word. I can now say, in the words of the song, my old uncle used to sing it. Y'all need to pull it up sometime. And the song says, I just can't afford to let my Savior die. Oh, no. I just can't afford to let my Savior down. Oh, no. I promised the Lord if he set me free. I know the Lord is depending on me. I just can't afford to let my Savior down. And then he goes on and said, now wait. Let me tell you what the Lord has done for me. He paid my debt one Friday when he hung on Calvary.
Now I'm going to keep my God's command and hold up his name as high as I can. And that's why I just can't afford to let my Savior down. Oh, no, I just can't afford to let him down. Oh, no, God has been so good to me. And why sometimes I cannot see. And that's why I just can't afford to let my Savior down. Folk, if we're not witnessing for the Lord, he's looking down on us and said, why are they letting me down? Y'all don't believe that, do you? We let him down when we don't do what we're supposed to do. Now we've heard God's Holy Spirit saying come. God's bride says come. God's hearers said come. And now God's invitation is to the thirsty. Now hear this well, there are a number of great bottles of water, of sports drinks, which may quench our physical thirst. Some of them are Gatorade, Powerade, and somebody brought me this morning Saratoga. I looked on my desk, I said, oh Lord, somebody tried to get me messed up.

0: the water of life freely. Now, for our Lord in this last clause is speaking of those with a spiritual thirst. For there are some thirsting, some folk are thirsting for peace. I just can't find no peace, preacher. Well, the peace is in Jesus. 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And you ought to know by now, you get to fooling around with people, you will feel empty.
1: 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Hope and pray, God, that this broadcast has been a blessing to your hearts. And do write to us, my brothers and sisters, to the Rose Valley Baptist Church, P.O. Box 385, Roseland, Louisiana, 70456. Zion Travelers Baptist Church, P.O. Box 282, Independence, Louisiana, 70443. The Lord bless and may the Lord keep you. And do know that the Lord will make a way somehow.
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world. Yes, the God in me. Kim Harper Johnson with you. Yes, thanks so much for listening in on this happy Saturday. Labor Day holiday weekend. Got that grill out. Okay. Well, listen, kicking off day number one of a 3-day holiday weekend for some, I'm praying for a wonderfully blessed one for you. Here's a great

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2: Who is this King of Glory, the Lord of Hosts, the Lord strong and mighty in battle? Jesus is Lord. He is the King of Glory. Kim Harper Johnson with you. Happy Saturday. Got the Reeds Temple Choir on the way. I am. You are blessed. Adia on the way. Well, happy Labor Day holiday weekend to you and yours. And here's a fun fact about Labor Day. Fun fact. According to data from the National Hot Dog and Sausage Council, Americans eat an outstanding, an astounding number of hot dogs. Yeah, roughly 818 per second. You heard me, 818 per second between Memorial Day and Labor Day. So Labor Day is the end of the peak season for hot dog season. That's a lot of hot dogs, right? But we still gonna put those on the grill, right? Enjoy your holiday, your Labor Day holiday weekend.
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1: They that worship the Lord will worship him in spirit and in truth. I'm Kim Harper Johnson. Happy Saturday to you. Labor Day holiday weekend. And of course, today, September 5th, is a special day on the national calendar. Oh yeah, I'll tell you what it is. Straight ahead. Right now, Kirk Franklin, along with the one, the only, Karen Clark Sheard. Thank you for everything.
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1: In everything, give thanks unto the Lord. This is the will of God in Christ Jesus concerning you and me. Amen. Kim Harford Johnson with you. Happy Labor Day holiday weekend. It's a happy Saturday. Yay. Evangelist Beverly Crawford's on the way. He's done enough. Dante Bo Joyful. Well, listen, September 5th, that's today, is a special day on the national calendar. It's hashtag National Cheese Pizza Day. Yeah, for real. This is the day you can say, hold the toppings. Yeah, that's right. Cheese is all you need when celebrating this pizza holiday. And you know, whether the pie is homemade or ordered in, make it cheese only. Well, here's something. You can try different kinds of cheeses on your cheese pizza. Yeah, there's the variety right there. Enjoy it with family members and friends on this Labor Day holiday weekend and have a cheese pizza night. Take pictures, post it all over your social media platforms everywhere. It's hashtag National Cheese Pizza Day. Yummy. Sounds good to me. Enjoy.
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1: The Lord will fight for you. Hey, you need only to be still. Ah, Jesus will. Kim Hartford Johnson, happy Saturday to you and yours, and happy Labor Day. Holiday weekend, Labor Day is officially this Monday, always the first Monday in September. September 7th, this Monday, yes, enjoy. Well, listen, I got some spiritual food for your soul for your Labor Day holiday weekend. Yeah, get your Bibles ready. A little Bible study later this hour. Right now, the wine and stew.

0: Hallelujah, 940 WYLD.
1: But our God shall supply all of our needs according to his riches and glory in Christ Jesus. Kim Harper Johnson with you. Yes, got Shea Norman, 'tis so sweet. Fred Hammond and John P. Key, they that wait upon the Lord. It's a happy Labor Day holiday weekend. Yay. I pray that all is well with you and your family and that you have an amazingly blessed one on purpose. Yeah, with a capital P. Well, here's a fun fact about Labor Day. Some of us still doing it. No white after Labor Day. Yeah. Are you doing it? Well, listen, this is an old-fashioned rule that started in the late 19th century when wealthy socialites packed away their lightweight summer clothes and returned to city life using dark clothing. Yeah, dark clothing to signal the change of season. So that's where it all started, and we ran with it. Yeah, no white after Labor Day. If you still do that, talk back to me on the free iHeartRadio app. Let me know. Personally, I wear winter white after Labor Day. You know?
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1: We are heirs of God and joint heirs with Christ. 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Kim Harford Johnson, happy Saturday to you and yours. Get those Bibles ready. Yeah, got some spiritual food for your soul. 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Get your Bibles ready. 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Here's Anthony Brown. Always be good.

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1: The Lord is good. Yes, he is good to all, and his tender mercies are over all his works. I'm Kim Harper Johnson. Yeah, that's me keeping you company on this Labor Day holiday weekend. Happy Saturday. Got Nancy Jackson on the way, Crazy Praise, Minister Billy Rivers, and the Angelic Voices of Faith. Never leave you. Right now, though, it's time for some spiritual food for your soul. You got that Bible? Look at you. Wonderful. If not, go get your Bible. God's Word is a lamp unto our feet. It's a light unto our path. Read John chapter 14, verse 27. John chapter 14, verse 27. God's Word will not return void. No, it won't return empty. His Word will fill. It will heal. And God's Word will reveal. Get your Bible. Read, meditate on God's Word. Study for yourself what is written. It's spiritual food for your soul.
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1: When God be for you, who can be against you? Kim Harper Johnson with you. Yes, it's good to have the Lord on your side. Amen. To God be the glory. Happy Saturday. Happy Labor Day holiday weekend. And of course, if today is your birthday, September 5th, yep, I've got a gift from me to you. Uh-huh, it's on the way. Later this hour, keep it here. Here's the Reverend Rance Allen. There's something about the name, Jesus. Jesus.

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1: The Lord is my portion, says my soul. And my soul has been anchored in the Lord. Hallelujah. Taste and see that the Lord is good. I'm Kim Hartford Johnson. It is a happy Saturday, Labor Day holiday weekend. September 5th is somebody's birthday, and I'm going to help you celebrate. Yes, I will. I got a gift from me to you. It's on the way. Keep it right here. Here's Canton Jones. Praise on, go.

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1: Praise God for his mighty acts. Oh, he's worthy to be praised. Kim Harper, Justin with you. Happy Saturday. Yay. Labor Day holiday weekend.
2: Good afternoon, Miss Kim Harper Johnson. Hey. And yes, I would love for you to sing Happy Birthday to me, because I just love when you sing the Happy Birthday. And I love when you say, you're welcome. I love you and thanks for all that you do and encouragement.
1: Happy birthday. Yes. And listen, thank you so much. Happy birthday today also to Demetrius West Page. And if you're listening in, Kim, it's my birthday too. What about me? No worries, I got you. Happy birthday. Happy birthday. Happy, happy birthday. Ha ha, yeah, it's a gift from me to you. Yes, it's from my heart. You're welcome. Whatever your celebration may be, wedding anniversary, promotion, or maybe you're celebrating because it's Saturday, this is the day that the Lord has made. Rejoice and be glad in it.
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1: When the sun rises, when the sun sets, the Lord's name is to be praised. If we don't praise him, the rocks will cry out. Ah, don't let no rock cry out for us. Amen. We must praise. Kim Harper Johnson with you. Happy Saturday. Happy Labor Day holiday weekend to you and yours. If you're traveling, we're praying for traveling grace and mercy in the mighty and matchless name of Jesus. Here's a great one for you. The Tommies, I tried him and I know him.

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Hallelujah, 940 WILD. Sing unto the Lord with the voice of triumph. Ah, yes, he's worthy of all the honor, all the glory, and all the praise. Hallelujah. Happy Labor Day holiday weekend to you and yours. Got that grill out? Plan on grilling? Well, wonderful. Maybe with family and friends, or perhaps you're just relaxing from labor. You know, but listen, remember this, that when all that you do, do it heartily as unto the Lord, for your labor in him is never in vain. Happy Labor Day to you, all right? Here's Jason Nelson, Made New. Ooh.

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0: Hallelujah, 940 WYLD, music of power and praise.
1: We are heirs of God and joint heirs with Christ. Yeah, we're blessed and highly favored, members of a royal priesthood. I'm Kim Harford Johnson. Thanks for listening again. Happy Saturday. Yay. Happy Labor Day holiday weekend to you and yours. If you're traveling, you know, heading to that Labor Day destination, our prayers are with you for traveling grace and mercy in the mighty and matchless name of Jesus. Be careful. Continue to be buckled up. And of course, no texting while driving, okay? All right. Here's Bishop T.D. Jakes. Let's just praise the Lord.
2: Maybe you're standing beside somebody who doesn't know what to do with this kind of atmosphere, but walk up.

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0: Hallelujah, 9:40 a.m. As for God, His way is perfect. Yeah, God have your way. Kim Harper Johnson, got Judith Christie McAllister. Yeah, I like to do. That's on the way. Donald Lawrence Words. It's a happy Labor Day holiday weekend. And here's a fun fact. It's the end of grilling season. Yeah. Peak grilling season during the summer months. Backyard grilling and enjoying a good barbecue, Memorial Day, and the 4th of July, ending with Labor Day. So Labor Day is considered the unofficial end of summer as it pertains to grilling, pulling out that grill. But you know, we pull out that grill any time of the year, right? But yeah, according to this fun fact, Labor Day is the end of peak backyard grilling. All right. Enjoy grilling if you're doing that this Labor Day weekend. Enjoy.
1: Louisiana-26.
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0: 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We've added the lyrics. 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
1: It's not by any righteous works which we have done. No, it's by the grace of God that we are saved. Ah, to God be the glory. Kim Harper Johnson with you. Happy Saturday. Yay to you and yours. And we thank you for listening in at home, at work, in your cars, on your radios, and yeah, you know it, on those smart devices with the free, F-R-E-E, the free iHeart radio app. Here's the Prince of Gospel, John P. Key, with a church medley.

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0: on this beautiful Labor Day weekend, and it's time for another countdown with my top 20 gospel songs of the week, including my power picks, my throwbacks, and much more. Plus, somebody will be taking over the number one spot, and you don't want to miss it, so you gotta stay real close. Let's get things started. Here's Nia Allen and Major with Just You Wait. Number 20 this week on the Hezekiah Walker Countdown.
1: Yeah.

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5: 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Tell him there is no failure. 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
5: Renee Spearman. Thank you, God, for giving us our identity in you. We can know who we are because we know whose we are. And we don't have to work for your approval. You've called us by name.

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0: Countdown here this Labor Day weekend. It's your boy Hezekiah Walker. And in at number five, Kenny Lewis and One Voice with God Did It. And one of my favorite artists in at number six with Made New, Jason Nelson and Madison Ryan Ward. We're coming down to the number one song on the countdown. You got to stay real close. Another power pick of the week is coming up right after this.
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0: 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What's up, everybody? 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

0: boy, PJ Morton. He takes the number one spot this week with Mercy. It's now the number one song in the country and the number one song on the Hezekiah Walker Countdown. Thanks so much for joining me today. And until next time, may the peace of God wrap around your heart, your mind, and your soul. I'm Hezekiah Walker, and you've been listening to the Hezekiah Walker Countdown. Enjoy the rest of your Labor Day weekend.
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5: When the enemy comes in like a flood, the Spirit of the Lord will raise up a standard against him. I see the enemy coming in like a flood in our houses, in our churches, in our families. But what I don't see is the standard. People of God, where's the standard at? We in a war, y'all. It's time to stand up.
6: 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We pray that the anointed message you're about to hear will be life-changing.

0: today's message, The Righteousness of Faith, Part 1. And now, here is Bishop Caldwell.
1: All right, now let's read up and out. Romans 3 and 26, let us read. To declare, I say, at this time, his righteousness, that he might be just and the justifier of him who believeth in Jesus. One more time. All right. To declare, I say, at this time. Everybody say, this time.
2: This time.
1: Say, to declare.
2: To declare.
1: All right. To declare, I say, at this time, his righteousness. And that's what we have come before your presence today to declare. I say, at this time, his righteousness. Amen?
2: Amen.
1: His righteousness. Now, when we talk about the righteousness of faith, and I'm going to establish that in your hearing a little while as we go, but I do want to say to us that man must have a right standing with God in order to stay into heaven.